That's called Sweet Remembrance. It's one of Felix Mendelssohn's Songs Without Words from the Opus 19 set. We heard pianist Kun Wu Paik in performance. The composer Luigi Boccherini enjoyed quite a bit of celebrity at the court of Spain. Until, that is, he got cheeky with the king. He wrote a trio. The king heard the trio and didn't like a certain passage in the trio and ordered Boccherini to change it, and instead of changing it, he doubled it, which led to his dismissal. We'll listen next to Luigi Boccherini's Symphony, Opus 12, Number 3, in C major, a performance with the New Philharmonia Orchestra led by Raymond Lepard.

The Symphony No. 3 in C Major, Opus 12, by Luigi Boccherini, with Raymond Leppard leading the new Philharmonia. I'm Anthony McSpadden, glad to have you with us for Intermezzo this evening. Ralph Vaughan Williams premiered his ballet, Job, A Mask for Dancing. It's based on Blake's illustrations for the Book of Job. We'll listen to this ballet next with the Bournemouth Symphony Orchestra, conducted by Richard Hickox.

0: A ballet by Ralph Vaughan Williams. It's entitled Job, A Mask for Dancing. We heard Richard Hickox leading that performance with the Bournemouth Symphony Orchestra on Intermezzo.
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0: This is hour two of Intermezzo. I'm Anthony McSpadden. Glad you're with us tonight. Coming up at 9 o'clock, Jeffrey Blair joins you for Choral Classics. Jess Griggs brings you night music at 10 o'clock. Music by Bach next. This is the Orchestral Suite No. 3.

Christopher Hogwood and the Academy of Ancient Music with Bach's Orchestral Suite No. 3 on Intermezzo. The Horn Concerto No. 1 by Richard Strauss is what we'll wrap up with tonight. Horn soloist Myron Bloom with the Cleveland Orchestra led by George Sell.

Music of Richard Strauss, the Horn Concerto No. 1, with horn soloist Myron Bloom and the Cleveland Orchestra, led by George Zell. I'm Anthony McSpadden. Thanks for being with me tonight. I'll be back with you tomorrow evening at 7 o'clock for our Wednesday Intermezzo. Stay tuned for Jeffrey Blair and Choral Classics coming up at 9.

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1: 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Barbara George will join us of Musical Offerings and let us know about their upcoming concert in Austin. And Consparari will be presenting a special screening of a documentary film about choral music, and Craig Hella Johnson will tell us all about it. I'm Diane Dunham, and I hope that you can join us for Classical Austin this Wednesday night at 9.

Hello and welcome to Choral Classics here on 89.5 KMFA. I'm Jeffrey Blair, and this time on Choral Classics, Memorial Day. Now, I grew up in the military. I'm an Army brat. My dad was a service member in the Army for 30-plus years, and I knew a lot of military service members and their families. And Memorial Day is always a poignant reminder that, you know, while the military is a wonderful career, there is a sacrifice that sometimes must be made. And we take the time to remember those who did make that sacrifice, who gave the last full measure of devotion, as Abraham Lincoln said, and remember what it is that they fought for, as well as those who did the fighting. So on Choral Classics, we remember those who are soldiers, those who are family members of soldiers, and those who have passed away, giving that that ultimate sacrifice for us. Let's get started off with some American music from actually some old music of America. This is from a recording of the Austin Choral Union Chamber Ensemble, which would eventually be brought into Chorus Austin. And this is from about 25 years ago, recorded at Round Top. And it was an entire CD full of American music. In fact, the title of the CD is This Land, America. And so we have two selections for you. This is a medley of Stephen Foster tunes, and then we'll have Shenandoah, the Austin Choral Union Chamber Ensemble, and their conductor, Morris Beachy.

That was Shenandoah, and before that, a medley of Stephen Foster tunes, sung by the Austin Choral Union Chamber Ensemble in a compact disc that was released about 1995 called This Land America. The Austin Choral Union Chamber Ensemble recorded live at Round Top with their conductor, Morris Beachy, here on Choral Classics. Well, Gustav Holst wrote a lot of music for chorus. And at the outbreak of 1914 and World War I, he was very moved by the sudden violence inherent in what was going on. And so he took a setting from Walt Whitman's Leaves of Grass, the setting of the poem called Drum Taps, and worked it into a work for male voices, brass, and percussion. We know it as A Dirge for Two Veterans. Here we have the men of the Joyful Company of Singers, the City of London Sinfonia, and conductor Richard Hickox.

Two works by Gustav Holst. We just heard Home They Brought Her Warrior Dead, the Holst Singers, led by Stephen Layton. Before that, Gustav Holst's setting of a Walt Whitman poem, and we know it as A Dirge for Two Veterans. Joyful Company of Singers and the City of London Sinfonia, led by Richard Hickox, here on KMFA. It's a Memorial Day edition of Choral Classics this time, and Haydn's Mass in the Time of War is certainly appropriate. We have the Agnus Dei coming up next. We also have a piece by Beethoven. It's called the Opferlied, and it's really rather appropriate for this time. It's something that Beethoven was rather obsessed with. The poem was written back in 1790, and so Beethoven probably came across it when he was in Bonn. But he set this poem to music no less than four separate times in the course of his life. And what is going on here is that a young man has gone to a grove and is making an offer of sacrifice to God, or to Zeus in the particular case of this. And he says, Zeus, beauty with goodness, always be freedom's shield and banner. And so he's basically asking God to be a bastion of liberty while bestowing good tidings on those who are deserving. And it's something that Beethoven does a wonderful job with. Here's the Ambrosian Singers, the London Symphony Orchestra, and conductor Michael Tilson Thomas.

Some of the work of Beethoven, that was his Opferlied, the Ambrosian Singers, led by London Symphony Orchestra and conductor Michael Tilson Thomas. Before that, Haydn and the Agnus Dei from his Mass in Time of War, the Tozer Boys Choir, the group Tafelmusik, and conductor Jean Lemon doing the performance there. I'm Jeffrey Blair. So glad you are here and enjoying the music along with us today. It's a Memorial Day edition of Choral Classics. And you can't be honoring the dead without doing at least some requiem. And so I thought I'd pull out two of the most poignant requiems that I know of, the first, of course, being Mozart's, and the Lacrimosa. Also, a couple of segments from Fauré's Requiem, just because they're so beautiful and poignant. The Mozart is being performed here by the Arnold Schoenberg Choir, the Concentus Musicus Vienna, and their conductor, Nicholas Harnoncourt.

The Cambridge Singers, the City of London Sinfonia, and conductor John Rutter with the Sanctus and Agnus Dei from Gabriel Fauré's Requiem. We also heard the Lacrimosa segment from Mozart's Requiem. The Arnold Schoenberg Choir joining in with Concentus Musicus Vienna and their conductor Nicholas Harnoncourt on KMFA. Well, we'll close out this edition of Choral Classics, this Memorial Day celebration, with a couple of works by American composers. And they seemed to be especially poignant. The first is from composer for film, John Williams, from his score to Saving Private Ryan. This is Hymn to the Fallen. And then a final piece by Eric Whitaker that I thought was just absolutely appropriate. It's called simply Sleep, and we'll hear Conspirare performing that. But before that, it's the Hymn to the Fallen from John Williams and his film score Saving Private Ryan, the City of Prague Philharmonic and Chorus, led by Paul Bateman.

That's simply called Sleep by Eric Whitaker. Conspirare being led by Craig Hella Johnson on KMFA. Before that, Hymn to the Fallen by John Williams from the score for the film Saving Private Ryan. The City of Prague Philharmonic led by Paul Bateman here on Classical 89.5 KMFA. It's Choral Classics, and we have been honoring those who have honored us with their lives in support of our way of life. Thank you very much for all of those who have served our country to the last measure of their devotion. I'm Jeffrey Blair. Thank you for tuning in today, and I hope you'll join me again next week when we once again get into the record library here at KMFA to see what kind of gems we can come up with. Until then, have a good week.

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5: Good evening. My name is Jess Griggs, and you're listening to Night Music here on KMFA. Hope you're having a wonderful evening. Let's get things underway with a work from Claude Debussy.

Music from Claude Debussy. That was his Pagodas from his Estampes. And he wrote that after hearing an Indonesian gamelan ensemble at the Paris World Conference exhibit in 1889. This evening, we actually heard Percy Grainger's arrangement as performed by the Philharmonia Orchestra, led by Jeffrey Simon. A little bit of romance coming up next from Johann Svetzen.

Budapest Strings with a romance in G major, opus 26, from the Norwegian composer Johan Svendsen, 1840 to 1911. You're tuned into KMFA. Up next on Night Music, we have a piano work from Alexander Scriabin. This will be his 24 Preludes.

0: Polish Radio and Television Orchestra in Crystal Lake from the 20th century American composer Eleanor Rimmick Warren. That rounded out our first hour of night music, but I hope you stick with me. Program runs until midnight, and then Peter Van de Graaff takes over with Music Through the Night.
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0: Welcome back to Night Music. I'm Jess Griggs. And thank you so much for sharing your time with KMFA this evening. You can always head on over to KMFA.org to see what we're up to outside of the airwaves. We will be starting up our family-friendly concert series for the summer months, and you can go find all of those details over at KMFA.org. Let's get things underway with a work from Ernesto Nazareth.

pianist Thomas Trienyo in an Andante Espressivo from the Brazilian composer Ernesto Nazarea. And he's a composer that I found via our program Concierto that airs Saturdays at 5 p.m. that looks at the Hispanic and Latin influence on classical music. And I get introduced to so many great composers that way. Highly recommend checking that out. We have the Bavarian Radio Symphony Orchestra here now for one of the great works of the classical repertoire. This will be Dvorak's Serenade for strings in E major.

Sir Colin Davis and the Bavarian Radio Symphony Orchestra in a composition from Antonín Dvořák that supposedly he wrote in only 12 days. That was his Serenade for Strings in E major, opus 22. You're tuned into KMFA. Only one more work left in our program of night music, but I do hope you stick around. We have music through the night on at midnight, and then KMFA is on 24/7 to keep you company throughout your day.

guitarist Jérôme Ducharme in a fantasy sonata, opus A22, from the Spanish composer and guitarist Juan Manin. Thank you so much for tuning in to KMFA for Night Music. My name is Jess Griggs, and it's been a pleasure sharing this time here with you. I do hope you have a great day ahead of you. I hope you stay safe, and I'll see you again tomorrow.

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1: A much-loved piece here for you. It's The Vocalese by Sergei Rachmaninoff with Lisa Batyashvili violin and Hélène Grimaud piano.

The definition of a vocalise is a wordless song, and that was originally sung. But it's been arranged many, many times. Lisa Batyashvili violin, Hélène Grimaud piano, and the vocalise by Sergei Rachmaninoff. Bit of a complicated history to the piece we're going to hear right now. Peter van de Graaff here with you. This is the Piano Sonata No. 2 by Rachmaninoff, which he wrote originally in 1913 and then revised extensively in 1931. However, about 9 years later, he gave permission to Vladimir Horowitz to combine those two very different versions of this piano sonata, and we have the opportunity right now to hear Vladimir Horowitz himself perform his own arrangement of Rachmaninoff's Piano Sonata No. 2.

historic recording with Vladimir Horowitz performing his own arrangement, which had the approval of Rachmaninoff, of the Piano Sonata No. 2, where Horowitz combined both the first and the revised version of the sonata, making almost really a third piece. Rachmaninoff's second sonata with Vladimir Horowitz. Here's a song of Rachmaninoff, All Things Pass.

Sergei Lifrakus and Howard Shelley performing together All Things Pass. It's one of the great songs of Sergei Rachmaninoff. I have for you next a couple of string concertos. We begin in the Italian Baroque with a composer named Francesco Durante. String concerto in E-flat performed by the Ensemble Imaginaire, and Cristina Corrieri is the conductor.

A String Concerto by an Italian Baroque composer who was an almost exact contemporary of Johann Sebastian Bach, named Francesco Durante. Now, let's see, Bach lived from 1685 to 1750. Durante lived from 1684 to 1755. If you ever hear music of Durante, it's almost always in connection with his sacred compositions for which he was revered. But there we had that String Concerto. The Ensemble Imaginaire was conducted by Cristina Corrieri. Another concerto for string orchestra alone, so no brass, no winds, no percussion. This, however, takes us to 1948, and this is by the Polish composer of Lithuanian origin, Grażyna Bacewicz. I'll spell her last name for you. Bacewicz. And it's said that she was really the first great and prominent woman composer from Poland since the 19th century. This, her concerto for string orchestra, is performed by the Palaver Strings.

It seems that there is a real rediscovery of the music of that composer, who is a Polish composer of Lithuanian descent named Grażyna Bacewicz. And deservedly so. If you found that music attractive, I urge you to explore some of her other works. The performance was by the Palaver Strings, and that was music from 1948 by Bacewicz. She called that simply the Concerto for String Orchestra. We earlier heard Vladimir Horowitz in a historic recording of Rachmaninoff's Second Piano Sonata. Let's return to Vladimir Horowitz, and since we're thinking of things Polish, here he is performing this by Chopin, the Black Key Etude.

0: Vladimir Horowitz would often use that piece as an encore. The Black Key Etude, as it's known, the Etude Opus 10, number 5 in G-flat, and that is music of Chopin.
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0: Let's hear a couple of arrangements of music of Johann Strauss Jr., beginning with this, called Evening in Vienna, arranged by Adolf Schulz-Eifler and played by Jean-Yves Thibaudet.

pianist Adolf Schulz-Evler taking that music of Johann Strauss Jr. and turning it into a real showpiece, calling it Evening in Vienna. Jean-Yves Thibaudet, piano. Brahms' Third Symphony, straight ahead. Here is some music from the operetta The Gypsy Baron by Johann Strauss Jr., and it's called The Treasure Waltz. But it's been arranged, interestingly, by, of all people, Anton Webern, the avant-garde composer of the early to mid-20th century. Here are the Boston Symphony Chamber Players.

Anton Webern made that arrangement for chamber ensemble for a fundraiser for his group that he had with Arnold Schoenberg and Alban Berg. It's called the Treasure Waltz, or the Sweetheart's Waltz, it's sometimes called, and it comes from the operetta The Gypsy Baron by Johann Strauss Jr. That performance by the Boston Symphony Chamber Players. Here is what Anton Webern's music sounds like when he himself is composing. It's a movement for string quartet.

The fourth of five movements for string quartets by Anton Webern, the Austrian avant-garde composer, pupil of Arnold Schoenberg. And very different from the arrangement we heard, isn't it, from the music of Johann Strauss Jr. That was the Artus String Quartet. You know, it really is appropriate that we turn now to music of Johannes Brahms, because he was a good friend and a devoted admirer of Johann Strauss Jr. We will hear now the Symphony No. 3 of the four by Johannes Brahms, music written in 1883. And the performance is by the Royal Concertgebouw Orchestra of Amsterdam, Bernard Haitink, the conductor.

Johannes Brahms did much of his composing in the summer, while on vacation, and no exception there. 1883 music, he was staying in Wiesbaden when he wrote that Symphony No. 3. Bernard Haitink conducted there, the Royal Concertgebouw Orchestra of Amsterdam. This is some vocal music of Johannes Brahms, a very little piece which comes from the new Love Song Waltzes, written as a sequel to the very popular Love Song Waltzes, Liebesliederwalzer. And this is the fifth of the set.

0: one of the new Love Song Waltzes by Johannes Brahms. Ann-Sophie von Otter, mezzo-soprano, Helmut Deutsch, and Bengt Forsberry, pianos.
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0: Peter Van de Graaff here with you. Before we listen to the Samuel Barber String Quartet, which has the original version of the Adagio for Strings as part of it, here is the Allegro Energico by American composer Benjamin Lease for a string quartet and orchestra.

Composer of that music, born in 1924. His name is Benjamin Lees. And that's the Allegro Energico from the String Quartet Concerto with the Harlem Quartet and Chicago Sinfonietta, conducted by Mayan Chen. One of the best-loved pieces in all the world of classical music is part of this piece in its original version, and that is the Adagio for Strings of Barber. But we're going to hear the whole string quartet in B minor of Barber. Here it is with the Brodsky Quartet.

The Brodsky Quartet performing the String Quartet of Samuel Barber. I'm going to do something quite interesting here and hear the original version of the last movement of that string quartet, now with the Ying Quartet performing.

Quite a different piece, the original version of the final movement of the Barber Quartet. That is the only recording I've ever seen of that version of that piece. And that performance was by the Ying Quartet. Now to Telemann, and first a sinfonia from his work called The Messiah.

Sinfonia from The Messiah by Georg Philipp Telemann. Famously, Georg Philipp Telemann, the most prolific composer in music history, and he regarded as one of the greatest of all German Baroque composers, and yet he never really wrote that towering masterpiece the way perhaps Bach and Handel did. Probably his best-known composition is the one we're going to hear right now, which is a suite in A minor for flute or recorder. And in this case, it is a recorder that plays the solo part, and it's Michala Petri, who's heard with the Berlin Baroque Soloists in the suite by Telemann.

Music flowed from the pen of Georg Philipp Telemann as almost no other composer in history. He wrote so much of it, including many, many suites, some of them for solo instrument and orchestra, as we heard there, Michala Petri with Berlin Baroque Soloists in the A Minor Suite. Having heard that music for recorder and orchestra, here is the Chicago Recorder Quartet with an anonymous piece called Da Pacem, of Peace.

0: 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Performance by the Chicago Recorder Quartet.
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0: Most of our music is by two different composers, and very different they are from each other. One is Mozart, and we'll hear Anna-Sophie Mutter violin, Lambert Orcus piano in one of the violin sonatas. The other right now is Frederick Delius. And first, a miniature symphonic poem by Delius, with the Royal Scottish National Orchestra, David Lloyd-Jones conducting, Song Before Sunrise.

Frederick Delius, the English composer, made something of a specialty of writing miniature symphonic poems, and that's one of them. It's called A Song Before Sunrise. David Lloyd-Jones, Royal Scottish National Orchestra. Rarely heard music now by Frederick Delius, who did write a few concertos, including this one for piano and orchestra in 1897. The performance is by Norman Del Mar, conducting the Royal Philharmonic. The pianist is Philip Fouque, and the piano concerto by Frederick Delius.

Philip Fauque at the piano, joined by the Royal Philharmonic under the direction of Norman Delmar in the Piano Concerto in C Minor, written in 1897 by English composer Frederick Delius. Little Lollipop to follow that by Clive Richardson, the delightful Beachcomber, Frederick Vanel conducts.

They call those earworms, don't they? That's called the Beachcomber, and it's by English composer Clive Richardson, Dallas Wind Symphony, and conductor Frederick Fennell. Another little lollipop by American composer now, Leroy Anderson. It's called The Typewriter. Remember these sounds?

Leroy Anderson, American composer of lighter music, wrote such delightful music, and that's one of his best known. Frederick Fennell, Eastman Rochester Pops, and The Typewriter. Mozart knew what he was doing when he wrote the music we're going to hear right now, because he was one of the great masters at both of these instruments. We think of him maybe first and foremost as a pianist, as he was so revered in Vienna late in life for, with his piano concertos, but he was a great, great violinist as well. Anna-Sophie Mutter, violin, Lambert Orchis, piano. This is the Violin Sonata, Kirchhoff 481 of Mozart.

from the recordings of all the sonatas for violin and piano by Wolfgang Amadeus Mozart, Anna-Sophie Mutter and Lambert Orcus Piano performed that sonata in E-flat. It is Mozart's Kirchhoff 481. We have time for a bit more Mozart. After he wrote that piece, a couple of years after he wrote that piece, he wrote this German dance. It's with Tafelmusik here, and Bruno Weil is the conductor.

0: one of the many, many German dances of Mozart, the K586 number 6 with Bruno Weil conducting.
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0: We're going to listen to some music by Isaac Albéniz, and then a piece in the style of Albéniz, and then a symphony by Alexander Glazunov. This is one of the several piano pieces collected into four books of three pieces each describing various parts of Spain. It's called Iberia, referring to the Iberian Peninsula. And this particular piece is called Triana, which is a suburb of Seville. Our pianist is Alicia de la Rocha.

pianist Alicia de la Rocha playing music by her fellow countryman, fellow pianist, although the two never met. No, that's not true, actually. I think when she was a little girl, she met Isaac Albéniz. Anyway, that was a piece called Triana, which is a suburb of Seville, from the collection of piano pieces known as Iberia. And we're going to hear another excerpt from that same book, too. Named after the city of Ronda in Spain, this is Rondeña from Book 2 of Iberia by Albéniz. But the orchestration was made by Carlos Surinac, and here is the Cincinnati Symphony led by Jesús López Cobos.

Jesús López Cobos and the Cincinnati Symphony Orchestra with Rondeña from Book 2 of Iberia by Isaac Albéniz, originally for piano but orchestrated by Carlos Surinac. Now that you have an idea of the sound of music of Albéniz, here is a piece by a Russian composer born in 1932, Rodion Shchedrin, called In the Style of Albéniz. Christophe Croiset is the cellist and Alexander Panfilov plays piano.

Russian composer Rodion Shchedrin was still a student in Moscow when he wrote that piece, originally for violin and piano. It was arranged by the cellist here, Christoph Coisey, with pianist Alexander Panfilov, and Shchedrin called that in the style of Albenith. It's interesting how many Russian composers wrote Spanish-inspired compositions, probably most famously the Spanish Rhapsody of, or Spanish Caprice, I should say, of Rimsky-Korsakov. Here is a song by Mili Balakirev, which is called the Spanish Song. The text is actually Russian as well. And Olga Borodina is the mezzo-soprano. Larisa Gergieva is the pianist.

piano imitating the guitar in that Spanish song by Mili Balakirev. That was Olga Borodina, mezzo-soprano. Larisa Gergieva played the piano. This is one of the great Russian symphonies now, and it is often considered to be the greatest of Russian composer Alexander Glazunov. He wrote 8+ symphonies. I say that because the 9th was incomplete. This is the Symphony No. 6 from 1896. It's in the key of C minor, which is noteworthy because it is in part inspired by Beethoven's Symphony No. 5 in that same key. Here is the Bamberg Symphony, conducted by Neyma Järvi, and the 6th Symphony by Glazunov.

We've heard one of the symphonies, one of the 8.5 symphonies, because the 9th was left incomplete, by a Russian composer who is regarded as among the greatest, and yet his music is of such high quality, and very few are considered the true masterpieces. His name is Alexander Glazunov, probably best known for his ballet music, but very prolific in most other forms, with the exception of opera. That was the Symphony No. 6 in C minor by Glazunov, a work which is considered one of his greatest symphonies, 1896 music. So he was, 31 years old, and a very seasoned composer at the time when he wrote that piece. He was a child prodigy. The performance of Glazunov's 6th symphony was made there by the Bamberg Symphony, conducted by Nima Yervi. We heard some Spanish music prior to that. Let's return to it with this by Manuel de Falla with the Brodsky Quartet.

0: Manuel de Falla's music from his ballet El Amor Brujo with the Brodsky Quartet.
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My pleasure to be with you, sharing music. I'm Peter van de Graaff, and we have several excerpts from one of the last pieces written by Johann Sebastian Bach. It's called The Art of Fugue, and it consists of many, many fugues, although Bach never specified for what instrument he wrote this. And so we're going to hear many variations of instruments put together. Let's begin with a piano, modern piano. Zoltán Kocsis performing what is called a contrapuntus, or a fugue, number 6 from this collection by Bach.

Zoltán Kocsis performing there from Bach's The Art of Fugue. We heard the Contrapunctus number 6. Stay with me now as we're going to excerpt a number of times yet from The Art of Fugue, the Fugue Cycle, late work by Johann Sebastian Bach. It's not known for what he wrote it. It's not even known for what instrument he wrote it. And so that gives a lot of leeway for performers to choose their instrumentation. We have several examples of this, including this for what amounts to a full Baroque orchestra. The Academy for Ancient Music of Berlin performs the Contrapunctus, or Fugue, number 4 from the cycle.

Berlin Academy for Ancient Music with the Kontrapunktus, or number, or fugue number 4 from the Art of Fugue by Johann Sebastian Bach. Now, I should mention what a fugue is, in case you don't know. It's an imitative work. There's a subject presented, which is then imitated in a second voice. Often a second subject is given, sometimes a tertiary subject. It's not a strictly imitative form, where the voices are followed with exactness, but it is a form which was very important to the Baroque and especially important to Johann Sebastian Bach. And so late in life, he wrote this mysterious fugue cycle called The Art of Fugue. And we're going to hear something else now. Now it's performed by a group called Fretwork. And again, Bach never specified for what instruments he wrote this piece. So we have a consort of viola da gambas performing a fugue using 3 subjects.

and that's where Bach set down his pen, an incomplete fugue in three subjects from the Art of Fugue, played by fretwork. Here's another excerpt from the Art of Fugue. This is the Contrapuntus, or Fugue No. 11, played by the Meridian Arts Ensemble.

And there again, from Bach's late work, A Cycle of Fugues Called the Art of Fugue, we heard the Contrapunctus number 11, arranged by John Nelson, who was the principal trumpet in that group, the Meridian Arts Ensemble. And this is the Contrapunctus number 12 with the Emerson String Quartet.

Contrapuntus number 12 from The Art of Fugue by Bach, played by the Emerson String Quartet. Okay, enough of the Bach Art of Fugue. We're now going to hear a symphony from a German-born composer who was based in Copenhagen for much of his career. Born in 1774, so about a contemporary of Beethoven, and between 1795 and 99, this composer wrote 7 symphonies in rapid succession. His name is Christoph Ernst Friedrich Weise, W-E-Y-S-E. And this is his symphony number 5 from 1796, performed by the Royal Danish Orchestra, Michael Schoenwandt, the conductor.

That's music by a contemporary of Beethoven, who was born in northern Germany. At the time, it was part of the Kingdom of Denmark, Holstein, in 1774, but lived most of his life in Copenhagen. His name is Christoph Ernst Friedrich Weise, W-E-Y-S-E, the last name is spelled. That was his fifth symphony, Royal Danish Orchestra, led by Michael Schoenwandt. That music from 1796. We have now one of the etudes by Chopin. Luisa Borats plays the number 7 of the opus 10.

Welcome to Breakfast Blend on a wonderful Wednesday morning. I'm your host, Emilio Alvarez, with you until 10 o'clock this morning and every weekday here on KMFA. We've got a great Wednesday program ahead. We'll hear music in this first hour by Bach, by Leo Delib, by Mozart on the way. Debussy will begin our program in just a second, but first, a quick look at our weather forecast for today and for the next few days ahead. We've got a good little blast of rain that hit us last night. It's hanging around a little bit this morning. About a 50% chance of rain for most of our day today, and showers hanging around through tonight. Clearing up tomorrow, it looks like, and sunny skies coming our way this weekend. But today, high of 84, a little bit cooler than it was yesterday, 88 tomorrow, 91 and sunny by Friday. We'll begin here with the music of Claude Debussy, his Pagoda, the opening movement of his Estampa, played by pianist Friedrich Chu.

0: Debussy playing with the pentatonic and octatonic scales, inspired by Javanese gamelan music, which he experienced at the World's Fair. We heard Debussy's Pagodas from his Estampa, played by pianist Friedrich Chu. Music next from Mozart. We'll hear selections from his Don Giovanni, arranged for flute and string trio, after this.
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0: sounds first performed in Prague in 1787, Mozart's Don Giovanni. We heard selections from that wonderful Mozart opera, arranged for flute and string trio, performed by the Vienna Mozart Ensemble. Some more music for the stage next. We'll hear music from Leo Delibes, The King Amuses Himself, performed by the Royal Philharmonic Orchestra. After this.
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Incidental music for the play The King Amuses Himself, written by Victor Hugo and music by Leo Delibes. We heard the Royal Philharmonic Orchestra performing, led by Sir Thomas Beecham. Baroque music to take us up to the top of the hour, music by Johann Sebastian Bach, taking us into the minor keys with this keyboard concerto number 7 in G minor, played by the Australian Chamber Orchestra, featuring Angela Hewitt at the piano.

0: Pianist Angela Hewitt joining the Australian Chamber Orchestra with the Keyboard Concerto No. 7 in G minor by Johann Sebastian Bach. 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Il Matrimonio Segreto, the Secret Marriage Overture, is next.
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The overture to Domenico Cimarosa's Il Matrimonio Segreto, The Secret Marriage, played by the London Festival Orchestra, and bringing us into our second hour of Breakfast Blend this morning. Good morning. I'm your host, Emilio Alvarez, with you until 10 o'clock and wishing you a wonderful Wednesday. We'll take another quick look at our weather forecast for today and for the next few days ahead, as we've got more wet weather in the forecast today. We had some nice showers overnight last night. Those are leaving the roads pretty slick out there, so be careful on your commutes. And we're expecting more rain today, about a 50% chance of rain all day today and into the evening hours tonight. Clearing up tomorrow, mostly, it looks like. 84 today, 88 tomorrow, 91 and sunny by Friday. We're going to hear some music now by Prokofiev. Old Grandmother's Tales for Piano, written in 1918. Pianist Alexandra Dawson performing on KMFA.

0: Prokofiev in New York City during the First World War. In 1918, he premiered that work. In January, actually, of 1919 is when he premiered it at the Aeolian Hall in New York City. We heard Prokofiev's Old Grandmother's Tales, four movements for piano, performed by pianist Alexandre Dawson.
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The Kodály Quartet performing Roman Hofstadter's String Quartet in G, Opus 3, Number 3. We'll wrap up this hour with Telemann, writing for trumpet, violin, and strings. The Ravel Baroque Orchestra performing this concerto in D major on KMFA

0: The Rebel Baroque Orchestra with trumpeter David Kiar featured in that concerto in D for trumpet, violin, and strings by Telemann. And that brings us about to the halfway point of our show this morning. This is Breakfast Blend, and I'm your host, Emilio Alvarez, coming up to begin our next hour, The Orpheus in the Underworld Overture by Jacques Offenbach. Stick around.
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all of the comic heroism we need on a wonderful Wednesday morning to get our day going. The Orpheus in the Underworld Overture by Jacques Offenbach, played by Cincinnati Pops, led by Eric Kunzel. 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I'm your host, Emilio Alvarez. Glad to be with you here for a couple more hours. And we'll take one final look at our weather forecast for today and for the next few days ahead. Rain in the forecast today. As you know, it's pretty wet out there. Leftover from last night, too. We had some heavy showers, so be careful out there on the roads. Turn around. Don't drown. We're going to have some more rain in the forecast today and into the evening hours tonight. About a 50% chance of rain here in Central Texas. 84 is our high today. 88 and clearing tomorrow. 91 in sunny skies on Friday. 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

Pelagium Musicum 90, performing the Trio Sonata No. 2 in F by William Boyce. You're listening to Breakfast Blend Music now from Papa Haydn, the father of the symphony, Joseph Haydn, his symphony No. 40 in F, played by Adam Fischer and the Austro-Hungarian Haydn Orchestra.

0: Adam Fischer leading the Austro-Hungarian Haydn Orchestra with the Symphony No. 40 in F Major by Joseph Haydn. Some sounds of Spain queued up for us next. Martin Jones will play Iberia, music from Isaac Albéniz's Iberia, next.
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Martin Jones playing the Rondinia from Isaac Albéniz's Iberia. We'll close this hour with an English rhapsody, E.J. Morand's Rhapsody No. 1 in F major, played by Vernon Handley and the Ulster Orchestra.

0: The Ulster Orchestra, led by Vernon Henley, with the first Rhapsody by E.J. Moran. More English music next to begin our 9 o'clock hour Baroque music from Thomas Arne after this.
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Christopher Hogwood leading the Academy of Ancient Music and beginning our final hour of breakfast blend with Baroque English music, Thomas Arne's Overture No. 5 in D major. You're listening to Breakfast Blend at 10 o'clock. Diane will take over with Midday Oasis. That means we have just a few more selections together this morning on a wonderful Wednesday. We'll hear from another Englishman now, a music teacher, a composer in the early 20th century, mostly known as a talented baritone, was Frederick Austin. We'll hear Austin's Spring, played by the BBC National Orchestra of Wales.

Some lovely sing-songy melodies from Frederick Austin, the Englishman, early 20th century composer and baritone. We heard the BBC National Orchestra of Wales performing Austin's Spring. We'll hear now a Grieg favorite, his piano concerto in A minor. Get ready for this big opening. Stuart Goodyear playing his piano with the Czech National Symphony Orchestra. And cue the timpani.

0: Norwegian composer Edvard Grieg, his piano concerto in A minor, opus 16, played by pianist Stuart Goodyear, joining the Czech National Symphony.
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0: We have time for one more piece to take us up to 10 o'clock. That's when Diane Donovan will take over with Midday Oasis. And I'll join you again tomorrow morning at 6 a.m. I've been your host, Emilio Alvarez, and this has been Breakfast Blend. We'll conclude our program this morning with French Baroque music for the harp. Andrew Lawrence King playing his harp, playing the Passacaglia by Louis Couperin. I want to thank you for tuning in this morning. Have a wonderful rest of your Wednesday.

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1: On the next Classical Austin, I'll talk with composer Eric Chappelle about a couple of his pieces on a brand new recording, and we'll listen to those later on the show. Barbara George will join us of Musical Offerings and let us know about their upcoming concert in Austin. And Consbrari will be presenting a special screening of a documentary film about choral music, and Craig Hella Johnson will tell us all about it. I'm Diane Donovan. I hope that you can join us for Classical Austin this Wednesday night at 9.
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3: And good morning. I'm Jeffrey Blair, sitting in for Diane Donovan today. And boy, have we got some great music to carry us through this Wednesday. Vivaldi, Schumann, and Tchaikovsky just in this first hour. But before we get to that, let's get into a little bit of Rossini. This is the overture to Cinderella, La Cenerentola. The Slovak Philharmonic Orchestra is led here by Andrei Lenard.

The overture to Rossini's opera La Cenerentola, or basically Cinderella. The Slovak Philharmonic Orchestra, under the baton of Andre Lenart, here on Classical 89.5 KMFA. Antonio Vivaldi is what we have next. This is a concerto, big surprise, but it's a concerto for two violins and orchestra. Our violinists today are Elizabeth Wilcock and Michaela Comberti with the English Concert and conductor Trevor Pinnock

A concerto for two violins by Vivaldi, that was Elizabeth Wilcock and Michaela Comberti at the violins, along with the English Concert and conductor Trevor Pinnock here on Classical 89.5. I'm Jeffrey Blair. Good morning. So glad that you are here. I'm sitting in for Diane Donovan. And we've got a little bit of Schumann next. This arabesque is beautifully performed today by pianist Jean-Yves Thibaudet.

Jean-Yves Thibaudet at the piano with the Arabesque by Robert Schumann here on KMFA. A really interesting piece of music next that I think you'll really like. This is from a modern composer by the name of Caleb Burns, and he was born in 1980. He's an American composer, and in his earlier life, he formed the group called Alarm Will Sound, and that's been a very, very groundbreaking organization as far as creating and working with music in a different way. In fact, Caleb calls his version of music emo classical. It is really lovely, though. Here's cellist Laura Metcalf and pianist Matei Varga.

0: That Fantasy from Caleb Burns was performed by cellist Laura Metcalf and pianist Matej Varga. And Mr. Burns calls his style of music emo classical. Well, you could call it a banana if you want, but it would still be lovely, lovely music. Tchaikovsky coming up in just a moment.
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0: the Cincinnati Symphony, led by Paavo Järvi, and Tchaikovsky's Romeo and Juliet Fantasy Overture here on KMFA. Well, coming up in the next little while, we'll hear from Malcolm Arnold, some English dances, a symphony from Joachim Raff, and in just a moment, it will be a lovely work from a young lady who was associated with the court of Louis XIV, Elizabeth Jacquette de la Guerre. Stick around.
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2: On the next Classical Austin, I'll talk with composer Eric Chappelle about a couple of his pieces on a brand new recording, and we'll listen to those later on the show. Barbara George will join us of Musical Offerings and let us know about their upcoming concert in Austin. And Consbury will be presenting a special screening of a documentary film about choral music, and Craig Hella Johnson will tell us all about it. I'm Diane Dunham, and I hope that you can join us for Classical Austin this Wednesday night at 9.

keyboardist Sarah Cahill and the music of Elizabeth Jacquet de la Guerre, her suite number one in D minor. She was alive right around 1700, was a darling of the court of Louis XIV, and just an amazing composer and musician. Well, more great music coming up next from Joachim Raff. He was a 19th century Swiss composer, and he wrote a total of 11 symphonies altogether. This is number 4 out of that collection, and it was very, very popular when it was given its first performances, but kind of fell out of favor only because his 5th symphony was that much better. So here's the symphony number 4 of Joachim Raff, the Slovak State Philharmonic, led by Urs Schneider.

0: The Symphony No. 4 in G minor, the Opus 167 of Joachim Raff, a Swiss composer from the 19th century. We heard the Slovak State Philharmonic led by Urs Schneider here on Classical 89.5.
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0: 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Malcolm Arnold up next with his second set of English dances. Here's the Philharmonia Orchestra led by Bryden Thompson.

0: The second set of English dances from Malcolm Arnold. That was the Philharmonia Orchestra, led by Bryden Thompson, here on KMFA. Well, we've got some wonderful music coming up in our next hour from the likes of Mozart and Bach. I'm Jeffrey Blair, sitting in for Diane Donovan today. And if you've ever wondered what seven trumpets sound like all together, we're about to find out. Stay with us.
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That was a concerto for seven trumpets, count 'em, seven, and timpani. The New York Trumpet Ensemble, led by Gerard Schwartz. That was the work of Johann Ernst Altenburg. He was a German composer from the latter part of the 18th century. And, boy, really knew how to play a trumpet, I guess. Well, we've got great music coming up from the likes of William Grant Still and George Gershwin. But it's Mozart next with a violin sonata. Here's the violin sonata in F major. This is Kerschel Listing 376 with violinist Hilary Hahn and pianist Natalie Joux.

Violinist Hilary Hahn and pianist Natalie Zhu with the Violin Sonata in F Major of Mozart, Kershaw Listing 376, here on KMFA. Bach next with Sheep May Safely Graze. Now, that's a very familiar tune, but this time it was arranged for orchestra by Leopold Stokowski. And we hear the Bournemouth Symphony Orchestra performing today under the baton of José Serrabrier.

Sheep May Safely Graze from Bach, and an arrangement by Leopold Stokowski, the Bournemouth Symphony Orchestra, performing there with their conductor José Serra Priet. I'm Jeffrey Blair. Thank you so much for allowing me to be a part of your day. I'm sitting in for Diane Donovan today, and we've got some lovely music from George Gershwin coming up in a bit. This is the Rhapsody, but not the one you think it is. Coming up next, it's William Grant Still and the Dances de Panama, a 1948 composition performed today by the Oregon String Quartet.

Prince's De Panama, a 1948 composition by William Grant Still. Boy, what a lively work indeed. Well, speaking of lively works, George Gershwin's Rhapsody in Blue was certainly a very lively work. The Austin Symphony Orchestra performed it just recently with George Gershwin at the keyboard, believe it or not. That's a long story right there, but it is very, very interesting, and it was a magnificent performance. Well, George and Ira Gershwin were asked to come out to California to write some music for a film, and a lot of that music ended up being on the cutting room floor, so Gershwin decided to take some of that and create a second Rhapsody, and that's what we have here. The second Rhapsody of George Gershwin, performed here by pianist Stuart Goodyear, the Cincinnati Pops, and conductor Eric Gunzel.

0: pianist Stuart Goodyear, the Cincinnati Pops, and conductor Eric Kunzel, with the Second Rhapsody of George Gershwin here on Classical 89.5 KMFA. We've got wonderful music coming up, including a Beethoven symphony, so you'll want to stick around for that. 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
1: 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Hi, I'm Tony Morris. 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

guitarist Joseph Palmer with a piece called Felicidad from Antonio Carlos Jobim. That was actually recorded right here at KMFA in the Draylen Mason Music Studio. And just a wonderful performance, and I'm glad we had the opportunity to capture it for you. Well, Beethoven is up next with a symphony. This is the Symphony No. 1 in C major, his Opus 21. It was written probably the latter couple of years of the 1790s, right around 1800. And it was written while Beethoven was still learning composition from various masters in Vienna. So there's a little bit of Haydn, a little bit of Mozart, a little bit of Altenburg, and so much more. But it's all Beethoven. Here's the Symphony No. 1, performed by Kurt Mazur and the Gewandhaus Orchestra of Leipzig.

0: The Symphony No. 1 of Beethoven, a work in C major, his Opus 21. That was the Gewandhaus Orchestra of Leipzig and conductor Kurt Masur here on Classical 89.5 KMFA. I'm Jeffrey Blair, sitting in for Diane Donovan today, just enjoying the heck out of the music right along with you. We've got Leo Delibes in music from one of his ballets coming right up.
1: 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It stars Isabel Leonard, Carlos Alvarez, Gabriela Reyes, and Niels Vanderer, conducted by Yannick Nézet-Séguin. 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
0: 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Tickets and information at gilbertsullivan.org. Leo Delibes' ballet Coppelia is where we draw our music from next. This is Act 2, Scene 1, and the National Philharmonic Orchestra is led here by Richard Bonning.

0: Act 2, Scene 1 of Léo Delibes' ballet Coppelia. We heard the National Philharmonic Orchestra, led by Richard Bonning, here on KMFA. Well, coming up in the next hour, we've got music from Cézanne's, Dvorak, and much more. Some Telemann is what's coming up in just a couple of minutes.
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Music by Telemann, his suite in E-flat major called La Lira, and we heard the Northern Chamber Orchestra led by Nicholas Ward here on KMFA. We've got next some music from Argentina. This is from Carlos Gustavino. He lived in the 20th century and brought a lot of the Argentinian flavor into his music, including this work for piano, Little Sonatino in G minor. Our pianist here is Miriam Conti.

0: That's from the Argentinian composer Carlos Gustavino, a sonatino for piano in G minor. Our pianist here was Miriam Conti on Classical 89.5. Some Dvorak coming up in just a moment.
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0: 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Jerry Seinfeld returns to the Bass Concert Hall stage to perform his newest stand-up routine. Two performances, Friday, May 29th at Bass Concert Hall. Jerry Seinfeld, live in Austin with a new show. Tickets at texasperformingarts.org. Antonín Dvořák wrote a collection of what he called bagatelles for two violins and viola. And then it was later orchestrated by our conductor for today, Dennis Russell Davies. Here he is with the orchestra of the Beethovenhalle in Bonn and the Bagatelles, Opus 47 of Dvorak.

Dennis Russell Davies leading the orchestra of the Beethoven Halle in Bonn, and an orchestration that Mr. Davies did of the Bagatelles of Antonin Dvorak here on KMFA. Well, I'm Jeffrey Blair, sitting in for Diane Donovan today, and I've been having a wonderful time with the music and with you. So we'll round things off with the music of Camille Saint-Saëns, his Introduction and Rondo Capriccioso. Our violinist is Renaud Capuçon with the German Chamber Philharmonic and conductor Daniel Harting.

0: The introduction and Rondo Capriccioso in A minor by Camille Saint-Saëns with violinist Renaud Capucin and the German Chamber Philharmonic conducted by Daniel Harding, who was just named the new music director of the LA Philharmonic. Thanks for tuning in to KMFA and welcome to today's edition of Rideshare. I'm Sarah Schneider. What's coming up in our first hour? A work for orchestra by Ruth Gipps called Knight in Armor, and pianist Alfred Brendel with one of the piano sonatas by Beethoven.
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Christophe Rousset directed Les Talents Lyriques in the overture to Pygmalion by Jean-Philippe Rameau on KMFA. Here's music by Beethoven featuring pianist Alfred Brendel. We'll be hearing the Piano Sonata No. 25 in G major.

0: We heard Alfred Brendel in that performance of Ludwig van Beethoven's Piano Sonata No. 25 in G Major, Opus 79, here on Rideshare.
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0: Our next composer was born in Germany, but later moved to what is now the Netherlands and is most famous for setting the poem that would become the Dutch national anthem and would serve as that anthem for more than 100 years, Johann Wilhelm Willems. This is his Symphony No. 6 in D minor with Concerto Cologne, directed by Werner Erhardt.

Werner Erhard conducted Concerto Cologne in the Symphony No. 6 in D minor by Johann Wilhelm Willems. 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I'm Sarah Schneider. Composer Ruth Gipps had an early success in her career in 1942, when the tone poem we're about to hear, Knight in Armor, was premiered by Sir Henry Wood at the last night of the proms. Here's a performance of Knight in Armor with Rumon Gamba conducting the BBC National Orchestra of Wales.

0: That was music by Ruth Gipps. Here on Rideshare, we heard Knight in Armor. Rumon Gamba conducted the BBC National Orchestra of Wales. In our next hour, we'll hear music for cello and piano by Amy Beach, along with Vienna Blood, a waltz by Johann Strauss Jr. That's coming up right after the break.
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Vienna Blood, a waltz by Johann Strauss Jr. with the London Symphony Orchestra and conductor John Georgiadis. Our next selection comes from a CD called American Woman, and it was written by an American woman. This is music by Amy Beach. She came into the world in Henniker, New Hampshire in September of 1867. We'll hear three pieces for cello and piano played by Juliana Soltis and Ryoting Lee.

0: Three pieces for cello and piano. Music by Amy Beach, played by cellist Juliana Soltis and pianist Ro Ting Lee on KMFA.
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0: J.S. Bach's Orchestral Suite No. 1 in C Major is our next work here on Rideshare with Trevor Pinnock directing the English Concert.

0: The Orchestral Suite No. 1 in C Major by J.S. Bach, as played by the English Concert, directed by Trevor Pinnock, on Rideshare.
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at 12 p.m. in KMFA's Draylen Mason Music Studio. 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

We've been listening to selections from the ballet La Bayardère by Leon Minkus. Richard Bonning conducted the London Symphony Orchestra on KMFA. Many melodies that we're familiar with are made up of scales that alternate whole tones with half tones, but our next work by Claude Debussy uses an unusual scale almost exclusively in this piece, and it's made up entirely of whole tones, and it's called the whole tone scale. This is Voile from Book One of Claude Debussy's Preludes, played by pianist Pascal Roget.

0: Mysterious music by Claude Debussy. We heard voile, which can mean sails or veils. And that's from book one of his preludes for piano. We heard Pascal Roget here on Rideshare.
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Roy Goodman directed the Hanover Band in the overture to Ruler of the Spirits by Carl Maria von Weber on KMFA. Coming up a bit later on during Rideshare, we'll be hearing Maurice Ravel's Rhapsody Espagnole along with the Mazurka for guitar by Enrique Granados. And for the moment, Nicholas Harnoncourt directs Concentus Musicus Vienna in George Frederick Handel's Concerto Grosso in A Major, Opus 6, Number 11.

0: George Frederick Handel's Concerto Grosso in A Major, Opus 6, Number 11, featuring Concentus Musicus Vienna, directed by Nicholas Harnoncourt.
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0: Our next work evokes the Spanish night, dances, and a festival. We'll hear the Rhapsody Espanol by Maurice Ravel. The Buffalo Philharmonic is conducted by Joanne Folletta.

And sticking with our Spanish theme just for the moment here on Rideshare, that was music by Enrique Granados featuring guitarists Angel and Thelodonio Romero. We heard Granados's Mazurka from the Danzas Españolas. And here's a work by Edward Elgar to round out this hour of Rideshare. We'll hear his Serenade for Strings, played by the Baltimore Symphony Orchestra, conducted by David Zinman.

0: David Zinman conducted the Baltimore Symphony Orchestra in Edward Elgar's Serenade for Strings on 89.5.
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William Alwyn's Festival March, as played by the London Symphony Orchestra, conducted by Richard Hickox on KMFA. In January of 1892, the young Sergei Rachmaninoff made his debut as a pianist. He played some solo pieces by Chopin, Liszt, and Tchaikovsky, plus some of his own chamber works, including his elegiac trio in G minor. He had finished this work just about 2 weeks before the concert, and this piece does bear the influence of Tchaikovsky. We'll be hearing a performance by the Beaux-Arts Trio of Rachmaninoff's Elegiac Trio No. 1.

Sergei Rachmaninoff's Elegiac Trio No. 1 in G minor, featuring the Beaux-Arts Trio on 89.5. Florence Price's classical concert pieces have had a renaissance lately, but it may surprise you to know that she also wrote other kinds of music. For example, more popular pieces for the theater and even music for radio commercials. Next, we'll hear her Violin Concerto No. 2 with violinist Randall Gooseby and the Philadelphia Orchestra, conducted by Yannick Nézet-Séguin.

Music by Florence Price featuring violinist Randall Goosby and the Philadelphia Orchestra conducted by Yannick Nézet-Séguin. We heard Price's Violin Concerto No. 2 here on Rideshare.

Music for harp and orchestra by Theodore Dubois. We heard his fantasy featuring harpist Emmanuel Saison and the Regional Orchestra of Avignon. I'm glad you were able to tune in for Rideshare today. I'm Sarah Schneider. Have a great evening. I hope you can tune in at 7 o'clock for Intermezzo with Anthony McSpadden, and I'll be back with you tomorrow at 3 p.m.

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